0: Sickler and Shauna on Cruise.
1: What is the consensus on throwing dog poop bags in other people's garbages?
2: Not good.
1: Not good?
2: No. It's funny, actually, Millions and I briefly chatted about this last week.
1: Did you?
2: Yeah. I don't think a lot of people appreciate it just because it could make their garbage stink and it's their property and that's kind of why.
1: Well, I was thinking about that.
2: Yeah.
1: And I was like, well, the garbage is already stink.
2: It's
1: garbage
2: true.
1: Smells awful. And I also don't think the bins are technically our property. I think they belong to the city.
2: Interesting.
1: And that's why, but you like, know, like I just had my recycling bin stolen and the city came by and gave me a new one because it's not mine.
2: Get it though, because like if you're on a path where there's a lot of people that walk their dogs and you just get constant crap thrown in your bin, I understand why if it then was wafting your house nonstop, you might be a little frustrated by it.
1: Right. Because you got to store your bins.
2: That's it.
1: Right. Some people even store their bins inside.
2: And I got to be honest, like there's some dog poop and then there's like, if you're, you know, if your dog has sick bum or something, like, geez, man, like that's not nice.
1: Okay. I haven't been doing it just because I'm not sure what, like, you know, what the polite thing to do is, but Cooper will often put one down at an inopportune time.
2: Of course.
1: Lay a Duke when we're far from a garbage can and then you got to walk it around for a few kilometers, which sucks, but yeah. I know. Okay. Well, I will continue to not do it then.
2: Yeah. But I mean, I think it's just considered, on the other hand, like, I get it. You know what I mean? Like, because of that reason. And if you're in a bind, then, well, it is a garbage can.
1: Yeah.
2: But you'd hope that the parks also, if you're in, like, a park, would have lots of garbage cans around.
1: Yeah. And I think the city's pretty good for that, right?
2: Yeah,
1: and,
2: which is good.
1: But,
2: yeah, I mean, there are extenuating circumstances for sure. But
1: I was thinking about this because I was like, well, we wouldn't want the garbage to stink now as opposed to smelling like roses like it normally does.
2: Mm-hmm. It just adds that extra element. It's like putting if somebody were constantly putting baby diapers and stuff in my, like, I'd be a little upset. You know what I mean? Like,
1: if you lived on a popular baby walk. And then, yeah, I know what exactly. You're saying, right? If you lived right near a...
2: Yeah, if somebody just continued to dump their baby diapers in my bin rather than
1: Who's
2: their own.
1: Who's doing this?
2: Who's putting the baby poop in
1: What's
2: here?
1: What you been
2: Come
1: feeding
2: on.
1: Your baby?
2: Jesus.
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0: traffic.
1: On the South End A, there's a collision westbound after 91st Street, taking up your right lanes. We are seeing some stop and go from near 50th Street. Past that, the South End A is also slow westbound from 111th Street out towards Rabbit Hill Road. That's going to be another 10 to 15 minutes. And there's a collision at 137th Avenue in Castle Downs Road with emergency crews on scene. Tonight's Lotto Max jackpot is $10 million, and there's more. 10 chances to win $100,000. 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With 95.7 Cruise FM traffic, I'm Phil Jensen.
0: Cruise.

0: Andrews Evenings with Beckler and Shauna. Little victories.
1: You have a little victory, Shauna?
2: I got a little victory for you.
1: All right, these are just little things to celebrate.
2: Tiny things.
1: Bad news.
2: And, absolutely. Yeah. Also, did you know that Little Victories is the name of a coffee shop in Ottawa?
1: I didn't. No.
2: In fact, it's known as one of the world's 100 best coffee shops, and it's in Ottawa.
1: Wow. So
2: there you go. That's a little victory in itself. There you go.
1: Victory.
2: A little victory. But this actually happened the week before you went away, I believe, and we didn't talk about it, and I just thought it's fun to bring up. But Monday, August 17th was the first zero fire day for Alberta in four decades. So in 40 years, there was not one out of control wildfire in this province.
1: And we haven't done that
2: in 40 years.
1: In 40 years. That includes through the winter?
2: Yep. So not any smoldering fires, none of the ones that spread
1: Holy
2: that
1: crap.
2: Way. In 40 years, it was the first non-wildfire day. And we were talking earlier this week about how the beginning of the summer wasn't that great because it was a little bit cold. It was pretty rainy. But the benefit of that was that we've actually had a really good wildfire season in this province, unlike the provinces around us. Any of the smoke we're getting isn't even from here, really.
1: Right.
2: And it's quite nice that way.
1: Well, and especially north of here, I don't know if you could start a fire if you tried.
2: Yeah.
1: Like, it's been so wet.
2: I know.
1: Up around Edmonton and north of there. But in a bad wildfire year for the rest of Canada.
2: Yes.
1: We don't have a single fire going?
2: No. And that was just one day. We do now.
1: Okay. Yeah.
2: And again, there are obviously manageable fires. But for that one day, and then I think a lightning struck that night or something that started a fire. But doesn't matter. Again, that's a little victory.
1: Can we take a little credit for that? I mean, the weather plays a big part, obviously.
2: Yes.
1: But
2: and we're
1: the
2: listening
1: of
2: to
1: our,
2: Smokey the Bear.
1: Yeah, the efforts of our fire crews.
2: Yes.
1: Responsible Albertans.
2: Exactly.
1: Wow.
2: So that's a big thing. Thank you. Yeah, I thought
1: just
2: that was
1: one
2: a
1: day,
2: victory
1: but still.
2: To acknowledge. Yeah.
0: Cruise.

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1: On the South Henday, there's a collision westbound at 91st Street. Should be in the final stages of clearing. Also have a collision on the South Henday westbound near Rabbit Hill Road. That has stop and go all the way back to Calgary Trail. Ellerslie Road got a collision westbound just before Gateway Boulevard. That has some pretty steady delays back onto 91st Street. And on Calgary Trail, reports of a collision before 34th Avenue. Might slow you a couple minutes there, too. Craving your favorite burger? Forgot the sunscreen? 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

0: Cruise Evenings with Beckler and Shauna.
1: I brought something in for show and tell, Beckler.
2: Okay.
1: So it's a tomato that I smuggled from my uncle's BC farm. Look at the size of this
2: Christ,
1: thing.
2: Look at the size of that.
1: Look at the size of this thing.
2: I saw the video you posted on Instagram about that.
1: So my uncle is growing these giant ass tomatoes. This one's an heirloom tomato. He also has some Romas. And I went to his farm and I was like, I need to bring some of these home. So unfortunately, this is a modest size one in comparison. Like some of them are cantaloupe sized. They are like pumpkins. This thing has some weight to it. I had to go with one of the more modest sized ones just because I had to fit them into my carry-on.
2: Can I see that?
1: Yeah, you can.
2: I want to feel the heft of that.
1: Yeah, touch that
2: thing.
1: Wow. Isn't it insane? Some of the ones on the vine, I was like, this is so meaty. That's like...
2: You could kill a maf with this.
1: You could feed a family of 18, I swear, with some of these things. That one, about four. Like, that's a serious, massive tomato. That's not a single person's tomato. You'd go bad if you used
2: it. That's serious.
1: Here's the thing, though, Beckler. That thing has been sitting on my counter for a couple days ripening. As you see, it's getting more and more red because, of course, after you pick them, that's the cool thing about tomatoes. They'll turn more and more red. And I've kind of grown attached now. And now I don't know if I want to eat it.
2: So it's like a pet tomato at this point.
1: It's kind of a pet tomato at this time, along with his brother. So I was thinking, actually, I wanted to brainstorm some names for these tomatoes because I think that they're kind of my pets now.
2: If they're going to be sticking around?
1: So that one there is an heirloom. Yeah, okay. The other one's a Roma tomato. You can go with all kinds of things here, vines and anything. So
2: sure.
1: Any names you can come up with for the tomato. Anything off the top?
2: Well, in the vine vein.
1: Yes.
2: Patsy Vine.
1: Oh, that's great off the start. I thought if it's a creepy tomato, it could be Harvey Weinstein, but I don't think anybody wants to.
2: Tomato Tony Hawk.
1: Oh, see,
2: bit
1: I
2: of a mouthful, but
1: Tomato Cruise, I thought, instead of Tom Cruise. There's lots of Toms, right? Tomato Hanks, you could go with any of those.
2: Oh, yeah.
1: Demi Tomato, I kind of liked.
2: That's really good.
1: But that's only if you call it tomato instead of tomato, and I never say tomato. But Demi Tomato kind of rings off the tongue.
2: Make an exception.
1: Thank you.
2: Detroit Pistons, great Ripe Hamilton.
1: Oh, that's good. What about Amy Winehouse?
2: Perfect.
1: That's okay.
2: Yeah.
1: Or Vinestone Cowboy, although that's not. This one I was pretty proud of. Tomi Roma.
2: Tomi Roma.
1: So
2: I thought of Tony Roma.
1: Yes. But
2: which is
1: Tomi,
2: also a restaurant.
1: 100%. And that's what I was thinking. If it's a Roma tomato, Tomi Roma because it's a tomato. So Tomi instead of... is that too much?
2: It's not bad.
1: Okay.
2: The more ripe of the two, you could call Jack the Riper.
1: Oh, I like that.
2: It's pretty clean, hey?
1: This is really ridiculous, but I thought of just Jane Toe. Just Jane Toe.
2: Instead of Jane Doe?
1: Yeah. Because it's... Nope. Okay. Okay, the last one I thought of that goes a bit deep. Michael Ripe of R.E. Stem. So instead of Michael Stipe of R.E.M. But then you have to explain it. If you're not an R.E.M. fan, nobody's going
2: to
1: know who Michael Stipe... Okay, never mind.
2: I probably would have got there eventually.
1: Yeah. Takes a while, though, and that's not good.
2: More
1: that's
2: specific
1: good
2: to the variety, Roma Reigns, the wrestler.
1: Oh, that's
2: or
1: good.
2: Roma Polanski.
1: If you wanted to be really vulgar, you could go Heinz Solo, because it's going to get turned into ketchup.
2: Good point.
1: At some point.
2: They said this was an heirloom?
1: Yeah.
2: Heirloom Gehrig? Or heirloom Diamond Phillips?
1: Who's heirloom Diamond Phillips?
2: Lou Diamond Phillips is an actor.
1: Okay.
2: But this is heirloom Diamond
1: Phillips. It's a bit of a stretch with the loom. Okay.

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1: Mission Control, we're locked in and ready to go. 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Everybody get your hands up. Check it out. Oh, oh, yeah, yeah. Oh, well, anyway, that's the first time that's ever happened to me. I swear. 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

0: Miller and Shauna on Cruise.
1: I was thinking about all the stimulants we use these days to stay alert and awake and everything, and everybody has their vices, whether it's straight caffeine or pre-workout or whatever it is to get...
2: Pharmaceuticals.
1: God, Lord knows what. Yeah. And I was thinking, I was like, what did they do back in the olden days? Because we didn't used to have these stimulants. You know what I mean? Like, you just had to go about your day and you didn't have these, like, things to keep you awake. And then, of course, I was thinking, well, it's because your whole life was survival. So everything was scaring you and probably keeping you fairly alert. You know what I mean?
2: Yeah. You're not dying is what got you up in the
1: morning.
2: That's
1: exactly
2: right? Oh, I got to get up and try not to die again today.
1: You're being chased by a bear. You're being attacked by, you have to watch out for the poisonous mushrooms. Whatever you're doing that day, it's
2: going to be winter soon.
1: Uh-huh.
2: And we'll freeze to
1: death if you make it through the day.
2: Yeah.
1: Right? So it's just, that's probably the natural stimulant that you have.
2: Running pretty high on just not dying, hey?
1: That's exactly it. And then I was thinking, because we've talked often about how we need to find the next gym craze, right? Like right now, I feel like it's High Rocks and there's CrossFit and all these things that come in and out of. And I was like, this is the next one. Let's go back to the idea of just trying to survive. You know what I mean? Like put people in a bear's den and that's their workout. If you could control it, it would be great. Like, you know, there's people who would put the bear away or, like, get you out of there if you get too close or you get a little bit damaged. But honestly, like, being chased by a bear, that would be a great workout.
2: So you do your whole workout attached to, like, a harness system.
1: Yes.
2: And then it just extracts you if the bear gets too close, right?
1: Puts you in a scary natural habitat like they used to live in, and then that's your workout. I think that would be pretty fun.
2: Yeah, nobody's doing High Rocks anymore. We're all doing bear den.
1: Bear attacks.
2: You doing bear den?
1: She goes to my bear's den.
2: I recognize her from my bear's den.
1: Actually, no, I elevated it. I went up to tiger's den, so I don't know if you know about that one, but pretty elite.
0: Cruise.

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1: Yesterday we were standing in front of the station. We were filming a video and Matt Berry was there and Logan drove by. Logan's our producer and the host of the Exposure Show on Sunday nights.
2: Yeah, great guy that Logan.
1: Top guy.
2: Good guy.
1: And Matt's like, oh, there's Logert. And I was like,
2: that's a bad nickname.
1: I guess Logan doesn't like it either. I was like, Logert is hilarious.
2: That's funny.
1: So
2: I understand why you wouldn't be overly excited by that being your nickname, Logert, but that's pretty good.
1: Well, we did this with our boss, Jim.
2: We did.
1: Right?
2: Yeah.
1: Don't know if Jim loves gym trunks or gymnasium or
2: anything.
1: I like
2: that better than Logert, though. But yeah, it's true.
1: Logert?
2: Logert. That's funny.
1: So I figured we could come up with a few more.
2: Yep.
1: A few more nicknames for our good friend Logan.
2: Well, the first one, and it's a very obvious one that I call him all the time, Logie Bear.
1: Logie Bear, yeah.
2: Yeah, that's right there.
1: I call him Logjam.
2: I like that. Yeah, John Logerty.
1: John Logerty?
2: John Logerty.
1: It worked better like that.
2: Yeah, it's true, yeah. Yeah, you're right.
1: Hulk Logan?
2: Humphrey Logart.
1: Humphrey Logart.
2: Yep,
1: yeah,
2: that's a good one.
1: Logie Loglethorpe?
2: That's a lot. Yep. The Log Father. You could just go with that.
1: The Log Father. That sounds like... That sounds like something else.
2: Yeah, it does, but there you go. I'm fairly positive, I'd say.
1: The Joe Logan Experience.
2: I like that. Or just Hulk Logan.
1: I had Hulk Logan.
2: Right?
1: Hulk Logan. Yeah.
2: Yep, yeah. Or Logan instead of Rogan. That's,
1: he's got all his hair, though.
2: So. He does, yeah.
1: If he doesn't, then he's Logan.
2: Yeah, that's true.
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1: A friend of mine posted on Instagram this flyer. It was a page from a flyer from Zellers from 1997.
2: Wow.
1: And it was advertising Nintendo 64 and PlayStation.
2: Oh, yeah.
1: Along with a bunch of games. And it was interesting to like read through some of the titles that were on this flyer. Of course, like GoldenEye was there and
2: Tony
1: stuff.
2: Tony Hawk.
1: But was Tony Hawk on here? It's hard to read. It's very blurry.
2: Oh, yeah, fair.
1: But like things I hadn't heard of, like Clay Fighter, for example. I hadn't heard of Clay Fighter
2: that
1: for a long time.
2: That doesn't sound fun, fighting with clay.
1: Is this Gretzky Hockey?
2: Oh.
1: Gretzky Hockey 64.
2: Amazing.
1: Yeah.
2: That brings back memories. I still have my Nintendo 64.
1: I do too. It's set up in our basement.
2: Oh, I used to play Wave Race. Yep.
1: Yep. Cruising USA.
2: Oh, yeah.
1: I mean, everyone knows the big titles, obviously, like Donkey Kong and GoldenEye and stuff. But what stuck out to me here were the prices.
2: Donkey Kong was the yellow cartridge, by the way.
1: It was.
2: I have that game too still.
1: Or was that Diddy Kong Racing?
2: No, Donkey Kong.
1: Donkey Kong was yellow too?
2: Yeah.
1: The systems were $199.99 each, but the games ranged from about $79.99 up to $93.99.
2: Holy crap.
1: That is bonkers. When you adjust for inflation.
2: Yeah.
1: I punched those numbers into the Bank of Canada's inflation calculator, and today those games would be between $150 and $176.
2: That is insane.
1: That is nuts.
2: That's a very expensive game. How much are they now?
1: I don't game anymore. I'm serving a lifetime ban from video games from my wife.
2: Yeah. Mm-hmm.
1: But
2: it's fair.
1: I don't think they're $175 for one video game.
2: I hope not. That's crazy.
1: Maybe with all like the in-game content that people buy and stuff, like it comes out to that.
2: Probably.
1: And the fact that you have to, you know, pay to be online. But that's insane.
2: That seems very expensive, yeah.
1: I remember buying lots of my games used.
2: Me too, yeah.
1: Especially from like pawn shops and stuff when I was growing up.
2: Yeah.
1: And then also remember renting a lot of video games.
2: Right.
1: From the video rental store.
2: Yeah.
1: And you could just play the hell out of it for a week and then have to go back.
2: GameStop or something that had all the used games.
1: Yeah.
2: Yeah.
1: But I don't remember getting hosed that bad for new video games.
2: Although, have you looked up the prices of like Mario Kart 64 these days? Because they've gone back up in price. It's hard to find those old N64 games. I remember I had a party once and we hooked up the N64 and I was looking for other games. It's like, I wonder if I can find some other old games too. And then I went and of course they're like vintage now. So it was like $100 and something. I was like, just kidding. Don't need it that much for one night of partying.
1: We still have all the old games, which is good, but that is kind of what we were paying back then if you adjust for inflation.
2: I forgot about $94
1: for a video game.
2: I couldn't afford that as a kid. I had very generous parents, clearly.
1: Yeah.
2: Ugh.
1: Like I said, I relied on the pawn shops. Thank God other kids had
2: the pawn
1: generous
2: shops. Yeah.

broadcasting from the traditional territories of the Treaty 6 Nations in Alberta and the Métis region of Alberta Region 4. 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

0: Beckler and Shauna on Cruise.
1: I just read that protein cocktails are now a thing. Sam is in studio with us right now as well.
2: Protein cocktails.
1: Do you remember ages ago, Beckler, we talked about protein beer? And I was like, if you're going to be drinking beer anyway, you should try and incorporate protein into it, because why not, right? Add a little protein. They're putting protein.

0: and everything.
1: We've got protein everything right now. So this was inevitable,
0: so,
1: I think.
0: Yeah. So I was curious. I was like, this is the first time I've heard of an actual protein cocktail, though. And it's just as it sounds, a cocktail with some protein in it. I looked online, though, to see if anybody had some recipes, because this is somewhere in the States. And I was like, well, we don't have access to this. And I found a couple recipes, Beckler. And I brought some things in here.
2: Oh, yeah, you've got all kinds of, you got a little science project going on over there, don't
0: you? Okay, so here's what I got. Yes, Sam, you're coming in and you're tasting this too. So I have this cocktail. This is a chocolatini cocktail, okay?
2: Yeah.
0: And then I have protein powder that I've mixed in with a little bit of liquid here just to make it so that
2: what
0: it
2: kind of liquid?
0: Doesn't get chunky. I'm not telling you. Oh. I'm not telling you. There's some
2: liquid. Can't you say liquid?
0: There's some liquid. It's some
3: there's
0: almond milk.
3: There's a random liquid in this. Okay?
0: They said that you're supposed to mix this in before you pour it in, and maybe it won't curdle, but this is the big debate is, unfortunately, it's like chalky protein powder. So I'm going to do this right now. Are you going
2: to... What are you adding to...
0: So I'm adding protein powder right now to this fancy cocktail.
1: And you won't tell us what the liquid is. If you asked a bartender, hey, what's all in that? And they're like, well, you know,
0: it's
1: vodka liquid. And some other liquids.
0: Wait, it's not curdle.
2: What?
0: Hold on.
1: What was that second one?
2: What is in this?
0: It's a mystery liquid.
1: It's okay. Not curdling, hey?
0: Not yet.
1: What is the cocktail?
0: I don't know.
1: Verve hard chocolate.
0: So I got that for Christmas, and I haven't had it yet. So it was in the fridge. So anyway.
1: It's vodka based.
0: Hopefully it's not gone bad. Here you go.
1: Okay, so this is
0: the protein cocktail.
1: Cocktail, okay? And
0: protein powder, liquid. Almond milk.
1: Well, it smells pretty good.
0: Yeah. See, this is what I was thinking is chocolate and protein should try. Okay.
3: It looks like melted ice cream.
1: It does.
0: It does.
1: Yeah. Yeah.
0: It actually
1: smells kind of like a hot chocolate.
0: Okay. Okay, that's a strong...
1: That's got some kick.
0: But that doesn't taste so bad.
1: It's not terrible.
0: It's actually not awful.
1: I'm not a chocolatey drink fan.
0: No.
1: So I think that's maybe what's getting in the way.
0: Okay,
1: but
0: how do you feel about that there, Sam?
3: I like that.
0: I'm putting some in some beer for you, too. Here's some beer. It's a porter, because I was thinking porter and vanilla often go together anyway. So give it a go there.
2: Yeah, can I try that one, too?
0: Yeah, you sure can.
3: I don't like that one.
0: You don't like that one?
3: I don't like that one. The cocktail was a lot better.
0: Okay.
1: The cocktail is surprisingly good.
0: This is amazing. Oh.
3: I don't know if it's the warm beer that's doing that. I think it's the warm beer.
0: Let me see.
1: My buddy just texted me and said, I wish I could drink at work.
2: we're not getting tuned up. This is a sampling.
0: I love that we've dragged Sam in here.
1: It smells like chocolate, like beer.
0: It does, yep. Guys, this might be my next...
1: Well, that's a no.
0: That's for
1: really
0: you.
1: Gross.
0: Okay, are you going to vom, though? No, you're okay.
1: I'm not going to vomit.
0: That's shocking.
1: I'm going to go back to my chocolate espresso.
3: If it was chilled...
0: Yeah.
3: I think it would be a lot better, but I think that's a warm beer out of your backpack.
0: But so this has about 7 grams of protein in this cocktail with the protein powder. I'm like, that you could have a cocktail and get your seven grams.
1: I'm doing the math on a night out.
0: Yeah.
1: And I'm getting jacked.
0: You're getting

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0: on Cruise.
1: Someone posted on a snowboard forum I'm a part of about getting past injury. So they talked about how they just had a big injury and then they did like reconstruction surgery on their knee and then they were really scared to get back out and they were asking other people's advice on how you get over that initial fear and how you get back out there. And I thought you and I have both kind of dealt with this, so maybe we could offer some advice.
2: Yeah, you both got bum knees.
1: Got bum knees.
2: As most skiers or snowboarders our age do.
1: Yep. In fact, we've talked about this before, but the head knee clinics in the world are in and around Banff here in Calgary because of the number of knees that we blow.
2: Knee surgeons just making money around here.
1: Making so much money. Snowboard season, licking their chops. Yeah, here we go.
2: That's a good question. And I would be curious to know the psychological answer from someone like Mark McMorris, right? Who wrecked himself.
1: I know.
2: And managed to get back
1: nearly
2: up.
1: Nearly died.
2: Yeah, and continue competing at that level.
1: I know.
2: Because I didn't. I blew my knee when I was 16.
1: Right.
2: And it's never been the same since, and so I have never, like, really pushed it that hard since.
1: Yeah.
2: And in hindsight, I wish I hadn't hit that jump, because I'm 37 years old now, so over half my life I've had knee problems from this one jump that I did.
1: I know.
2: When I was 16, and yeah, I wish I could have that back. Although I probably would have blown it some other time.
1: I was going to say.
2: And, like, I was living pretty hard.
1: You can't really look that way, right? Look at it that way, rather, because everybody gets injuries and you never know how it's going to happen. You could trip down the street and have an injury or something like that as well.
2: It's also the way that we're put together. My physiotherapist told me that some people have high-risk knees, just the way that they're aligned with the rest of their body, and they tend to blow.
1: Well, I've told you, I get pissed off at my knees because I feel like as humans, they're just not designed to withhold what we put them through. I think we need stronger knees, and I don't know why through evolution we don't have better knees. That makes no sense to me. The knees have not caught up to the rest.
2: Knees, shoulders, backs.
1: Yes.
2: Really seem to be lagging for
1: knees,
2: what we're trying to do with them.
1: Toes, what's that
2: heads
1: song?
2: And shoulders,
1: heads and shoulders.
2: Knees and toes.
1: Knees and toes.
2: Neck, back.
1: Neck, back. My
2: crack.
1: Neck, my back. When my, never mind. Okay. Yeah, it's funny because for me, I got lucky because I blew out my knee a bit older. And at the time, I knew the importance of trying to rehab it as much as I could and getting back to, because I wanted to get back to that level. And I remember I took physio extremely seriously. Whereas when you're younger, I don't think you do. That's one thing, right? Like, you were at an age where I don't think I would have taken it seriously at that age.
2: Yeah. And I had some like complications with the surgery. And then I think my parents' plan ran out of physio benefits. So I was like, well, that's it.
1: I know.
2: This is your knee forever now.
1: Yeah. So. As did mine. And then I paid an outrageous amount of money out of pocket to keep my physio going because, again,
2: that's
1: I wanted to get back to that. Yeah. And it was funny, though, because the first year I was back on my snowboard, I was a bit timid and I could feel my knee a little bit. And I was like, okay, I guess this is just how it's going to be for the rest of time. And I thought of it as it's better that I can get out here than not at all. So I was like, okay, I'll just appreciate this level of riding and this bit of pain that I'm dealing with his knee, and it was getting swollen and stuff. And then after that year, it actually got back to, I really didn't feel pain at all. And I was like, this is
2: good.
1: Amazing. And I was very excited to get to that point. But as I get older, I have changed my way of riding for sure.
2: Yeah.
1: I am not nearly as risky. I call it self-preservation mode now, and it'll be a time where I'll look at a run and I'll see the ice or something, and as a kid, it'll be like, bah, we're good, let's go, and you take the risky everything, and now it's like, mm-mm.
2: Well, because you want to continue riding, right?
1: That's my mission now.
2: It's not about the crazy stuff you're doing
1: now.
2: It's about, will I be able to enjoy this 20 years from now, right?
1: When I found out you can get a free season's pass at Panorama at 80 years old or something, whatever it was, I forget the age, it might even be 70, I was like, that's my mission.
2: Got
1: to
2: make it there.
1: Snowboarding at that point.
2: The other thing is, and I've heard that the surgeries are so good now, that if you rehab it properly, your knee can actually be stronger than it was before.
1: They do say that, yeah.
2: Not like someone like Bobby Orr, greatest hockey player ever. They just butchered his knee back then, right? And cut his career short. And
1: I think it'll continue to progress as time goes. So that's great too.
2: Robot knees.
1: But yeah, I think it's taking it easy and slowly building back up your confidence too, right? Get back on that horse though, and then just try it out.
2: Mm-hmm.
1: Or get back on that board.
2: Yeah.
1: My neck.
2: Make it.

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0: Cruise Evenings with Beckler and Shauna.
1: So I'm headed to Saskatchewan for a funeral this weekend. McKenna's grandpa passed away recently.
2: Not a great reason to be going visiting, but...
1: No, not the best, but no. We'll get to see some family and...
2: Yeah.
1: But McKenna's mom was like figuring out who was going to do what at the funeral. And some of the grandkids are like, I think McKenna's doing like a reading or something at the funeral.
2: Yep.
1: And then she was like, do you think Andrew would do a job? I'm Andrew, by the way. That's my first name.
2: That is your first name.
1: They don't call me Beckler.
2: No.
1: And McKenna's like, yeah, I'm sure he would. What do you need him to do? I have to dig the grave tonight, Shauna. So,
2: you're a grave digger.
1: And a couple
2: and who else?
1: Well, McKenna's sister's husband and two of my brothers-in-law. We're going out to the the cemetery tonight to, to dig the grave.
2: They don't have a grave man, like no one that does that stuff for them.
1: That's
2: there?
1: That's what my mom said. She's like, doesn't like, the cemetery have... So it's
2: isn't
1: a very,
2: there a groundskeeper there or something?
1: It's a very small cemetery near the farm.
2: Okay.
1: Where her grandpa lived.
2: Mm-hmm.
1: And... I guess you can pay the funeral home to do it, but it is an extra charge. I think they thought,
2: Jesus,
1: well, we've got...
2: pay the freaking funeral home.
1: We've got a bunch of strong lads here.
2: For God's sake, that is the most farming... They're farmers, right?
1: Yeah.
2: Yeah, that is a classic farmer maneuver. My dad would have been doing the same thing, for sure.
1: Wait, we could save $50 if we dig it ourselves?
2: And again, you got strapping young lads. Hey, you throw those hay bales around, you can throw that dirt around too, okay?
1: So I've never dug a grave before, Sean.
2: No,
1: know if you
2: I wouldn't
1: have.
2: Think so.
1: That's what I'm doing tonight.
2: I mean, actually,
1: Saskatchewan.
2: I've dug a couple.
1: Wow.
2: Wow, that's crazy.
1: Yeah.
2: Okay.
1: No,
2: well.
1: He was cremated, so I don't have to dig like a 6 foot deep coffin.
2: Oh, so you need a small urn
1: size.
2: Little thing.
1: But I don't know how deep it has to be. I thought it, McKenna's mom said it's got to be like a foot deep by, so that's not bad. But
2: no.
1: Then I was talking to my parents and they're
2: at
1: like.
2: At this point, I'm turning my, okay, you can handle this.
1: No, but then I talked to my dad and he's like, I think it's got to be deeper than that. You got to go down like 3-4 feet. Depending on the regulations at the cemetery. So I could be like up to my nips in a grave that I dug myself tonight, Shauna.
2: Yeah. Well, you and two others, to
1: me
2: be
1: and
2: fair.
1: That's true.
2: Yeah. And the you other know? Ones are actual farmers, whereas you could just kind of be like, yeah, that piece of dirt needs to move a bit. That is something else there,
1: like,
2: Beckler.
1: I think I got to dress like a grave digger. I think I got to take a bottle of whiskey. I think I got to smoke a dart the whole time I'm doing it.
2: I mean, you have to dress in all black as if you're digging a grave for someone that you've murdered, obviously.
1: Man.
2: Hire the gangs or somebody to do, like, they know how to do that.
1: Hire a gang to dig the grave from McKenna's
2: like
1: grandpa?
2: I feel like they've got experience.
1: Because they're used to burying bodies?
2: Yeah, right?
1: Anyway, I'm excited to add this to my resume.
2: That's a great grave digger.
1: I don't know how much work it's going to be.
2: Could you take some photos and video as you go along as well, please? Yeah, thank you.
1: And I think I'd like to get some new...
2: you should probably put a sign up as well being like, by the way, this is in fact for somebody.
1: We're not digging anybody up. We're not grave robbers.
2: Like, seriously, you might
1: indicate,
2: like, especially in a small town, everybody knows everybody's business. How many people do you think are going to pull over and be like, what you guys doing over there?
1: What you digging?
2: Hey, what you getting at there? Huh?
1: We got to get
2: front page news the next day.
1: We have to get Logan to make us some audio elements that say X Mornings with Shauna and Grave Digger.
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1: We sometimes do these deep dives of movies that everybody's seen, just some behind the scenes stuff, little known facts. I can't believe we haven't done Harry Potter yet. As a big Potterhead myself.
2: You do realize what you're opening the door to.
1: What's that?
2: Well, that I'm going to do a deep dive into all three Lord of the Rings movies in the trilogy.
1: Yeah, no. This is
2: perhaps in several
1: my
2: parts.
1: Segment. I'm doing it, not you. So, no. Mm-hmm.
2: I've done deep dives.
1: No, I know.
2: Yeah. And I'm going to do one. But yes, let's dive into Harry Potter. I'm down.
1: Yes. And again, there's lots and lots and lots. So this is kind of just some of the stuff generic. And we're doing all of them at once. We're not going to go through individual movies. Because okay. In case you haven't seen Harry Potter, same with your Lord of the Rings. Just in case.
2: You know, what are you doing with yourself? Take the journey.
1: So, of course, you probably remember this, but Rowling, when she wrote the movie or the books initially, was stuck on a delayed train.
2: Mm-hmm.
1: So it was from Manchester to London. She was bored. She starts writing down, she started thinking about the whole series in her head. She didn't even have a pen to write it down, but in this delay, she kind of came up with the whole concept. Then she got home, she wrote it down. She wrote it in notepads, the whole thing.
2: Wow.
1: And then eventually typed it out from there. Now, after the first book had such big success, she did that for all of the books. She wrote every single one by hand on notepads. And then translated it into, you know, type.
2: Interesting. So she was like, oh, I found something that worked here.
1: That's
2: writing
1: exactly
2: process.
1: It.
2: Yeah.
1: She was superstitious. She thought that if she'd switched that up, maybe her creativity would have changed. So she kind of did that all because of that. The kids' age, of course, made a unique set, right? Because they all kind of grew and were still growing in the time that these movies were being filmed.
2: Yeah.
1: So first off, because of their ages, they would do homework, like actual real homework during a lot of the school

0: greens.
1: Oh.
0: To try and just efficiency, you know, kill two burns with one stone, get two stones or burst stoned at once, as they say.
1: Yeah, I guess if you're sitting there and they're setting up the shot, it takes a while. You might as well bang out some work, right?
0: Yeah. So they're like, do your actual homework now, please. And so it was good. It was a good way of doing both. Also, the beds they used, they kept the same beds throughout all the filming. So when they first were sleeping, they fit these beds. And then when you look by the end, they're actually like fully curled up and they do not fit in the beds at all anymore. And they just kind of left the beds that way. They thought it was quite funny. So
1: it's funny that you can see the characters like hitting puberty and stuff. 100%. The actors as the show goes on.
0: You can hear it too. Yeah. Like the squeaky voices and everything. But it's natural, right? That happens. So it was quite funny. Jason Isaacs, who played Lucius Malfoy, he didn't want to originally play Malfoy. He auditioned for Gilderoy Lockhart, but he was asked to read for Malfoy instead, and he was so annoyed that he delivered these lines in this super cold, angry tone, and they're like, that's what we want for Malfoy, and so they gave him that role, and he's like, oh, man.
1: That's like the band equivalent of like writing a goofy song, and the label's like, that's your hit.
0: Exactly, and then it becomes your best song, and you're like, I hated it from the beginning.
1: Yeah.
0: Emma Watson almost quit because she felt so isolated, and then she was so popular with it and all of the things that happened with Fame, she originally didn't like, and she nearly quit the series as a whole. So,
1: and it's got to be such a tough way to grow up to be that famous for one character. And like Daniel Radcliffe seemed like he handled it pretty well as he got older. You know, it was kind of like taking the piss out of people. Mm-hmm. And like,
0: he had a really good vibe. Well, he went off and did like screenplays and theater stuff instead for a bit. Maybe that's part of it. But yeah, I know.
1: Got naked at one point, I think, didn't he?
0: He did. He got fully naked. Then something weird about a horse. I don't know what he was going on there. But yeah. So I don't know if that's a balanced way or not of dealing with it. Luna Lovegood, do you remember her? So Ivana Lynch, who played her, she wasn't an actress at all. She was actually a massive Harry Potter fan from Ireland who wrote letters to J.K. Rowling when she was in the hospital. And the open casting call then came for Luna up in 2006, and she showed up with thousands of other people. And then I guess she was so starstruck during the audition to Daniel Radcliffe that she acted very nervous and barely spoke, and there was something about that they really wanted for Luna Lovegood. So they were like, you're the one who's going to get this part.
1: She's like a ghost.
0: Yeah.
1: That girl is white.
0: Yeah, she sure is. Everything about her is real ghost-like.
1: Talking ghostly.
0: Yeah, and she was barely talking, so I mean, they appreciated that, but there was like 15,000 girls who auditioned for the role, and she got it because she was the most awkward and weird-looking one because Daniel Radcliffe. So there you go. And then the last thing is Emma Watson. She struggled to walk like a lady. So there's the scene where Fine walks down the stairs at the Yule Ball and the Goblet Fire, and they had to keep refilming because she couldn't stop like tripping on her dress or walking too stiffly or whatever. And they actually had to eventually just cut together different angles because she couldn't.
1: When you said that, I pictured her walking around like a thug, walking around with her pants.
0: She has a weird gait. It's like me. If I were to try and be graceful, they'd be like, there's no way. They'd have to chop things together.
1: God, let's shoot that one again.
0: Could you just walk like a normal person?
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0: Beckler and Shauna on Cruise.
1: Do houses have Instagram rooms yet, Beckler? I was thinking about this recently. Like, is there content rooms? And I'm wondering if that's going to be a thing down the line that drives people to a certain house. Like, when you can customize your house, have a certain room. We don't have the computer room anymore, something like that. Or are we going to have a

0: room that's dedicated to content.
1: Yeah, because you're right. When we were growing up, families had computer rooms.
0: Yeah. Or like a room that you kind of had the computer in or whatever. Yeah. But now...
1: An office, a den?
0: A den.
1: A den, like we're a family of bears?
0: Yeah. But now I was thinking about this, and it's not just, you know, content makers that are making content. Like, I have friends who are doctors, and content is becoming a part of their job now. Dentists. Everybody is doing this content now, and I'm wondering if a room that has really good lighting... maybe a good sound system or even like microphones built in or something, things that are good for content, if that might be of an appeal to people down the line.
1: There are spots in my house where I like, where I prefer to shoot videos if we're going to, just because of the way the light comes in.
0: For sure. But you could dedicate a room to that, even like soundproofing. You could do things to make it ideal, different lighting options within the room.
1: I've thought about this, and I will likely do it if I ever am not working here for some reason. Mm-hmm. And I've looked into like the cost of microphones and everything, and I'll probably build some sort of
0: content studio. Right? It's a content studio. Yeah.
1: Right now we have access to this room, which is much better than whatever I could build.
0: Yes.
1: So
0: now that I think about it, I actually think I remember seeing a listing where there was a podcast room option.
1: Wow. That, if that is in 2026, hey?
0: Very 2026, but I'm wondering if this is going to be the next thing, because again, I think content, regardless if you like it or not, is a big part of people's lives, and it might make it a bit easier if you've got a room kind of dedicated to it, right?
1: Mm-hmm.
0: Rather than having to make your own mishmash way of making content.
1: Yeah. So I think, I think I'll do it if I ever don't have access to this studio. But the other thing is, you're right. People, everybody needs, feels they need to make content. I don't think everybody does need to make content.
0: Yeah.
1: You know, I think everyone feels the pressure.
0: Yeah.
1: It's like, oh, we, as a business, we have to have content. It's like, do you though? Does it work for content? I don't know. Maybe not.
0: But. I don't know. But it's interesting because I think you see the doctors or whatever who do have big followings. And I think other doctors, for example, now are starting to see the pressure of doing the same thing.
1: Yeah. But I wonder, does like dentists translate into anything, or is it just like
0: exposure? I mean, if it's entertaining enough, would it give you the exposure? Perhaps, right? And I have seen some good content from, for example, a certain dentist. And I was like, I kind of want to go there now, right?
1: I know a guy who's a doctor, and is like a family doctor, and has a ton of followers. And makes like pretty funny videos and stuff.
0: Yeah.
1: I don't know if it like is translated into business for him, or if he just enjoys making the content.
0: Could go either way.
1: But
0: it probably doesn't hurt, though.
1: Yeah.
0: Yeah. So I think that's the next predicator of what's going on down the road here.
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1: I was listening to a song yesterday, and it's driving me crazy. I forget which song, but it had the lyric, 5-6 pickup sticks.
2: Mm-hmm.
1: And I was like, oh, that's a throwback. Because that's an old nursery rhyme.
2: It is.
1: Do you remember the rest of the lyrics to it?
2: Unfortunately, I do.
1: Oh, good. Okay.
2: It's 1-2 buckle my shoe.
1: Mm-hmm.
2: And the reason I know that is because a few years ago, this meme got really popular with the kids.
1: Oh.
2: And I think I might have played this for you at the time, but...
3: Oh, come over here. Come over here. Check out my new shoes. They're the brand new
4: 1-2 buckle my shoe.
2: So there was a period of time where you couldn't go anywhere without hearing kids sing that song. Like, I would pick my boys up from school and you would just hear that echoing around the playground.
1: Oh my God.
2: And I banned it at our house for a while because I can't hear you guys sing this song anymore.
1: You did play that on the radio and I clearly blocked that out of my mind, and it's just as irritating this time around. I am so sorry.
2: It up again.
1: Okay, do you remember what comes after 5-6 pickup sticks?
2: 1-2 buckle my shoe.
1: 3-4.
2: 3-4. Well, I've heard like shut the door, knock on the door.
1: Yeah.
2: 5-6, pick up sticks. 7-8. I've heard don't be late.
1: Okay.
2: What did you grow up with?
1: The official is lay them straight.
2: Lay them straight, right? Because you've picked up the sticks.
1: You picked up the sticks, then you lay them straight. Then 9-10.
2: Start over again.
1: Oh, interesting.
2: A big fat hen?
1: A big fat hen is the other one. You're right. There were a lot of alternatives to that as well.
2: Yeah.
1: And then there was an extended version, which I never knew. But 11-12, dig and delve. 13-14, maids a-courting. 15-16, maids in the kitchen.

0: energy.
1: It
0: like,
1: sure does. Just,
0: it's like, man, we didn't have a lot to do back then.
1: We sure didn't. Also,
0: those were maids were milking. These ones were in the kitchen.
1: Yeah, stop talking about the maids, all right? I'm not making you a sandwich.
2: Cruise.

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0: TikTok has just seized the morning airwaves. 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We're tearing into the Oilers, breaking down the Elks, and discussing everything in between.
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1: 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Oh, oh, yeah, yeah. Oh, well, anyway, that's the first time that's ever happened to me. I swear. 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

0: 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We're tearing into the Oilers, breaking down the Elks, and discussing everything in between.
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Cruz

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1: Mission Control, we're locked in and ready to go. 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Oh, oh, yeah, yeah. Oh, well, anyway, that's the first time that's ever happened to me. I swear. 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
1: Well, Spider-Man Brand New Day becomes the fifth biggest box office movie of all time with $2.2 billion in ticket sales. A different Spider-Man story actually dominated the news cycle this weekend. You've probably seen it. The story of the Minnesota Spider-Man cosplayer who leapt off the top of a vehicle, off the top ropes, to punch a far-right hacktivist holding up both a BS crucifix and a racist sign square in the chops. Yeah, unfortunately, the idiot in question with the racist gimmick thrives on inciting conflict, and I guess that's exactly what happened, but I am tickled at the sight of a hero character doing something straight out of the comics, and that news agency editors were literally slamming fists on desks this weekend and demanding more pictures of Spider-Man, but in real life. That's kind of incredible.
0: Cruise

0: 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We're tearing into the Oilers, breaking down the Elks, and discussing everything in between.
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1: Are you the one person in 10 who uses the oven for storage? Now, okay, to clarify, this isn't talking about using the warming drawer at the bottom of the oven. I was mind blown when I found out that's what it's for, because I don't know if anyone uses it for keeping food warm, and I will never do so myself. It's too close to the ground. I just feel like I'm handing a feast over to any bugs that might be around. You know, it's just not going to happen. So all of the baking sheets, the muffin trays, etc., they are perpetually down there under the oven. By using the oven as storage, it means the actual business portion of it, you know, the hot part. Don't do this. There is a better way. Either you're keeping metal things in there and then running the risk of getting burnt or dropping something at 400 degrees Fahrenheit on your linoleum floor, or you're really asking for trouble and you're keeping something plastic in there, just waiting to get all melted and toxic. Keep the oven clear. It is the simplest way. And if the number truly is 1 in 10 people that do this, just know that everyone else who lives with you or comes over hates that you do that. I promise you this.
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I say you look so fine that I really want to make you mine. 4, 5, 6, come on and get your kicks. 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

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You look so fine that I really want to make you mine. 4, 5, 6, come on and get your kicks. Now you don't need a

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0: news.
1: The didn't expect that headline of the year, I hope, is Rachel Notley and Jason Kenney teaming up to push back against Alberta separatism. I'm Steve Reeve, and you know, in movies, when the former sworn enemies join forces, it's because something even worse is happening. So the Canadian Chamber of Commerce, I guess they blew the horn, and now Notley and Kenney are co-chairing a campaign to try to keep the country together, with a statement saying, with geopolitical and economic uncertainty reshaping global trade and investment, Canada will only be better off with greater economic cooperation, not less. Probably a good idea not to just hand Alberta over to the U.S. So I wish this very oil and water combination a very success.
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0: 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Nothing left to see here but the waves down on the beach.
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1: Do look forward in anticipation of anything you might encounter on the road, even if it's a hot air balloon, like what happened in Calgary. Have you heard about this? There's something absolutely magical about seeing big hot air balloons floating in the sky. It always makes me wonder, you know, what sights are the people up above in the basket getting to see from way up there? But there's something absolutely terrifying about seeing one hovering right above you in highway traffic. At least that's what I have learned from watching the video that came out just yesterday. An official from the company who owns the balloon says it wasn't that close. It seemed closer than it actually was. That's like the opposite of the warning on your side view mirrors. Objects may be closer than they appear. I also have my doubts about that statement, but what do I know? I wasn't there. I just think too close is too close, even if it's not too close. Thankfully, it wasn't. The balloon was able to land safely in a nearby field, nearby the Deerfoot Trail where this went down. And if it wasn't caught on the dash cam, nobody at that driver's destination was going to believe why they were late this time. Not a chance.

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0: The final six candidates to be the next Bond, James Bond, have been announced today. And they are Jack Barton, Jacob Elordi, Paul Mescal, Callum Turner, Jack Lowden, and Harris Dickinson. I'm only familiar with a few of them, and I genuinely have no idea who the rest of them are. I am that age now, and judging by their faces, they are looking for a younger version of the sex-loving super spy, and definitely a white version again. Sorry, Idris. They didn't go for it. But how do they choose? You know, I mean, I say they should set up like a draft day event, like the NHL that we can all watch while they narrow it down to the actual pick. Except instead of just playing for a different team and still making a ton of money, they're banned from working on any film for a year if they lose. Serious stakes. Either that or the competition is just to the death. Call it License to Kill. That would be fitting of our current dystopia.
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0: Cruz.
1: Here comes Tropical Storm Dolly. Dolly Parton returns with her wrath, here to take out Mar-a-Lago, just as she would have wanted. I'm kidding, of course. Hopefully it doesn't cause serious problems beyond heavy rain. Could be some flooding, unfortunately. It's going to have to be a wait-and-see scenario, but seriously, the timing. The names of tropical storms are laid out in a list years in advance of when they actually form and get named, so to speak. And then those names, actually, they get reused about every 6 years or so. So it's not like this was something that was planned for this moment. It's coincidentally, just today, Tropical Storm Dolly began to form in the Atlantic Ocean. It'll be closely monitored, watching for any changes in force or speed or precipitation. But so far, no warnings have been deemed necessary. Still, gotta be scary as the Dolly storm approaches. Wait, do you hear that? Is that? Oh, God! Everybody run! Get to the shelter, it's Dolly!
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I guess the order for America to rename Lake Ontario to Lake America for Americans is going through the chain down to the south. They are going through with it, I guess. Gulf of America all over again. Yeah, right. Not going to catch on. It's a name also that has been there since before Canada and the U.S. were even countries, even a whisper, even an idea. It was from when the first people walked this northern land. So long ago. And, you know, while I think that we should just stay the course and continue to call it Lake Ontario in Canada, as we will, there is a pretty petty part of me that thinks two can play that game. You know, maybe, just maybe, we should call it Lake Release the Epstein Files, you sick freaks. I know, a little wordy, but it does get the message across.

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1: If you are down for a bit of a road trip, or you just happen to be making your way over to Lloydminster area this weekend of summer break, or the Labor Day long weekend after, you can visit a Dolly Parton-themed corn maze. It's the MazeX Corn Maze in Kitscotty, Alberta, and it features a huge likeness of the late country superstar, of course, her name and her guitar as well. And it actually originally had nothing to do with memorializing her. It was already there. It was designed and grown to celebrate her imagination library reaching 31 years and providing more than 300 million books to kids across the US, Canada, the UK, Ireland, even Australia, free of charge. Absolutely saint-like. And in turn, the farm is donating a portion of proceeds back to the Imagination Library. In fact, the maze is one of two corn mazes lending their ears to the cause in Canada, and 20 of them across North America. It's a whole thing. And if you want to go check it out, if you got the time to travel, it's open Friday, Saturday, and Sundays at $13 a head.
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0: Shauna on Cruise.
1: I think it was last week where we were talking about Saks underwear.
2: Yes.
1: If you listen to the show regularly, maybe you heard us talking about them. They're very popular with men, very expensive.
2: Yeah, boyfriend loves them.
1: Yeah, I do too. Premium brand of underwear.
2: Yeah, anytime I can find them on sale, I'm buying them for him. Hey, look what I got.
1: Yeah.
2: Discount Gitch for you. You're
1: Gitch.
2: Welcome.
1: Cheap Gitch here.
2: Gitch.
1: I got a message from the show, gosh. Evan, yeah. Who said, I bought my first pair a few months ago after being a Fruit of the Loom guy for years.
2: Oh.
1: And honestly, I'm not impressed with the durability. All mine have gotten small holes in the most random spots, not the typical high wear areas either. Mm. Probably going back to my Fruit of the Loom because I know I can get a couple years out of them.
2: What you been doing with your Gitch thereby?
1: Man, Evan is hard on a pair of Gitch,
2: no
1: isn't he?
2: No kidding.
1: Just
2: that's great. Like,
1: banging
2: do you say
1: them.
2: A couple months? Like, how? What's he? What are you doing with your Gitch?
1: I've had Saks for years that still look fairly new.
2: Yeah, you know, so does my boyfriend.
1: Fairly robust Gitch, but
2: wow.
1: I guess if you're riding them hard like Evan is,
2: mm-hmm.
1: just pow,
2: is he a big cyclist? Because that'll do it. That'll just rub in those Gitch right in there, you know?
1: Just wear it
2: just through. On that awful seat that hurts your ass and everything else.
1: I said,
2: your
1: that
2: taint.
1: Surprises me.
2: Excuse
1: I was
2: me.
1: Like, I haven't
2: Sorry.
1: Had a... I haven't had that issue with the Saks. And he said, it's probably my giant ass.
2: Oh, that'll do it.
1: I split a pair of Wranglers along the back pocket. And I only bought them in March.
2: You got a big Bronco on you. That'll do it for sure.
1: Man, working Gitch hard.
2: Mm-hmm. Yep, yep. You're taking those things for a rip. You got a big horseback rider? Or...
1: So he's got to go with the Fruit of the Looms.
2: What you riding?
1: I'm surprised the Fruit of the Looms are holding up longer for him. Like, I could see if you went with those because they're cheap.
2: Uh-huh.
1: You can almost treat them as disposable.
2: It's true.
1: Just have them on a roll.
2: Do you know how many of those that we use as rags when we were kids? Fruit of the Looms nonstop.
1: Whose?
2: My dad's.
1: Oh, man.
2: Yeah, oh, yeah.
1: Rags for what?
2: Mm-hmm. For everything.
1: Jeez.
2: Yeah, we dust with the old Fruit of the Looms and everything else. I'm not lying. You didn't use old Gitch as...
1: No. You know, it sounds like maybe Evan is.
2: Easy.
1: Yeah, he's. Oh, I'm the weird.

0: one for not using my dad's weird gitch.
1: Double duties. Oh, it's a rag today that I tossed on the next day. No wonder it gets old.
0: Well, if you need some rags, Shauna, I got a guy here who's going through gitch.
1: Yeah, I haven't got
0: at a clip.
1: My dad. Never waste your old gitch. Those are great rags.
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0: and Shauna on Cruise.
1: This is really stupid, but why is there a fiscal year end and why is it different from an actual year end? I don't know anything about finance, clearly. Riveting stuff here. I just need to know.
2: I'm with you.
1: I keep saying...
2: That bothers me. Like, the end of the fiscal's coming up here, but it's not the end of the year. In fact, it's the start of the school year.
1: Very confusing.
2: September.
1: Why is this?
2: I don't know.
1: But then it's different for different businesses.
2: And I'm like,
1: yes, it's not always. So for us, this is the thing. So you and I, we show up, we turn a microphone on, and that's, we know nothing about the finance of what's going on with this company. But they just send out these emails and they say like, hey, the fiscal is coming to an end. Get in your stuff. And I'm like,
2: oh, crap.
1: I don't know what this means. Why is it now? Why is it August?
2: I have no idea. And I also didn't know that it was different for different businesses.
1: I think it is. Why is tax season in April? This is another one for me. Who knows finance, guys?
2: We're getting fiscal here. Let's get fiscal. Fiscal. I want to get fiscal. It's a little accounting humor for
1: fiscal,
2: you there.
1: Fiscal, that's real good. Actually, you should send that to accountants. They probably need a laugh right now. It's the end of fiscal.
2: They probably love that. No,
1: they
2: that also,
1: like, I fiscal.
2: It's so confusing, too, because at least the way our fiscal year works, like, this is quarter four of 2026. But then next quarter is quarter one of 2026. What the hell?
1: What the frig? Really?
2: Yeah, I think so.
1: What?
2: Because I had to go through like just recently and bill for some things, and like they're all out of order because of the way the it's
1: the more we say fiscal, by the way, the more it's losing meaning to. I'm like, what does fiscal even mean?
2: Fiscal.
1: Let's make that parody and send it off to all the tax and accountant people. I think they'd appreciate it.
2: Do you think we'd get a snicker out of them?
1: I don't even know. I think they'd probably be like, that's the dumbest thing I've ever heard. Give me your money.
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0: Beckler and Shauna on Cruise.
1: Perhaps you don't see this as much as I do, Shauna, because you live downtown and I live in the deep suburbs.
2: Yep.
1: But there are lemonade stands everywhere these days.
2: Oh, nope, never seen one yet.
1: I was driving yesterday and I passed three lemonade stands on a short trip. And
2: I didn't realize people were still having lemonade.
1: Well, I don't think lemonade is as big as it once was, but
2: the stands
1: are really popular.
2: So we just do the stands even though nobody wants the actual lemonade? Do people just come and...
1: Well,
2: is it pity purchasing of the lemonade? Is that what's happening here? Because I sometimes feel I need to pity purchase lemonade and then I don't drink it. I'm like, here you go.
1: I love the hustle out of these kids.
2: Me too.
1: I love the entrepreneurial spirit, but I feel like the lemonade market is not only saturated because there are so many lemonade stands. Like you said, I think lemonade's best days have come and gone.
2: Yeah.
1: It's not the 1950s anymore.
2: Not the old sweet tea that I need.
1: That's right. That's exactly right.
2: Yeah.
1: So maybe we can, I mean, and I'm like you, years ago, I would always make a point to stop at a lemonade stand and support it even if I didn't want the lemonade.
2: But yeah, I just dropped the change. I'm like, you keep the lemonade. You have that one yourself.
1: But if I did that now, I'd be stopping all the time and I'd be pissing straight lemonade.
2: Yeah.
1: So... Mm-hmm. I was hoping maybe we could help the kids out, Shauna. Do you have any ideas for how these little hustlers could diversify their business interests?
2: So health conscious these days. Do like a protein smoothie or one of those green drinks. You know what I mean? People love the green, like I don't know, a lemongrass shoot bamboo magical elixir. People all for it. Make it up.
1: Bunch of white girls' ears just
2: 100%.
1: Perked up when you said that. They're
2: seriously,
1: like, where's this place?
2: I know. Like, just make up what's in it. Yeah, yeah. Oh, no, this is really good. It's bamboo shoots up your ass, and then it helps make you healthy.
1: Yeah, it likes to make it protein shakes. Got the blender out there.
2: 100%.
1: Got the NutriBullet going. Run an extension cord into the house.
2: 100%.
1: That's pretty smart.
2: That'd be great. Yeah.
1: Yeah.
2: I'd do that.
1: There's a kid in my neighborhood who sells golf balls.
2: Oh,
1: he must collect
2: sweet.
1: Them from the golf course.
2: Smart.
1: Find them, and then he has them all in egg cartons, and he sells them.
2: One.
1: I'm sure he does all right.
2: Uh-huh. Infused waters, even, if you want just simple, like, put something cool in that, like, watermelon or something in that water. People love that stuff, too.
1: Like in a hotel lobby, hey?
2: Infused, yeah.
1: Yeah.
2: Yeah, for cheap there.
1: I mean... I shouldn't say this, but you...
2: Beer.
1: Beer.
2: Obviously.
1: Beer. I mean...
2: That's number one. In fact, there's this lemonade stand that I bike past, and it's never, like, used right now, but somebody had changed it, so instead of lemonade, it did say beer. And I was like, you start that thing up, and I'm there immediately.
1: For sure, especially if they're cold.
2: Fire up me, exactly. It's
1: you know
2: cold
1: what?
2: Beer.
1: You're a child. You're going to get a stern talking to.
2: Yeah.
1: You're not going to face any real consequences for selling beer.
2: Okay, if we're talking things that you shouldn't be doing, here's what you should do, kids. All right. You go to outside of the bars, right? Mm-hmm. And you sell single cigarettes. You will make a friggin' killing.
1: It's too late at night, though. Do you think you could still sell them during the day?
2: Oh, yeah, you could. Lots of people go day drinking. Do it. Yeah.
1: Single cigarettes.
2: Single cigarettes.
1: $5 a dart.
2: Do it downtown. Guaranteed.
1: Mm-hmm.
2: You will get it. You will make a killing. All the stressed out businessmen, are you kidding? Oh, I don't smoke anymore. Where's that damn
1: And you
2: kid?
1: Don't have to buy a whole pack,
2: I'll
1: then.
2: Give you $25. Give me it.
1: Uh-huh.
2: Uh-huh.
1: Your mom's Ozempic.
2: That's a good one. Jesus.
1: Ozempic.
2: Don't listen to us.
1: Get your Ozempic.
2: I mean, really, anything that's up in that medicine cabinet, start selling that.
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0: and Cruz.
1: I was looking at getting some new gym shorts, and I was looking at different options online for fun, and I came across several pairs, but there was something very weird in all of what I was looking at. There were a ton of options for white gym shorts, Beckler. For both girls and guys, white gym shorts. Who's buying white gym shorts?
2: McKenna has a few pair, and they are hot. White gym shorts?
1: Yeah.
2: You got to be careful, obviously.
1: That's
2: you
1: the
2: be
1: problem.
2: Very careful.
1: Like, you can't do anything in them. You can walk around in them, that's it, but they're not meant for actually going to the gym. Like, I want some that I can do things in, and you can't with white gym shorts. Anything you sit, like, gym.

0: God.
1: High risk game.
0: How many times do you have to leave early because something happens? Because you can't, right? You get something on them, you shart. I don't know what you're going to do. You got to leave immediately. Like, there's no way of just, you have to walk in, not touch anything, be very careful. That's the only way you can go.
1: How often are you sharting? Like, luckily, is this a regular occurrence? Or?
0: Luckily, no. I've actually never sharted.
1: Count on one hand.
0: Yeah, no, I pooped myself fully, but only, I've never sharted.
1: Mm.
0: Yeah. No, it goes, right. Only the one time I pooped myself. We've talked about that on the air before.
1: Yeah, I don't know if,
0: yeah, but still,
1: the color of your
0: just
1: pants
0: the practicality, like, you sit down on gym equipment, it's always, like, there's just dirt everywhere.
1: Yeah, man. And grease, too.
0: Yes.
1: Because all the moving parts of the gym are greased. I greased a gym shirt the other day.
0: And there's just, like, dust bunnies everywhere. You sit down anywhere, like, you can't. You know, you're stretching, you're getting dirty. Like, mm-hmm. I don't know why. Good for you. If you can hang on to those white shorts and last a day, then my God, I need to take some lessons off you.
1: Yeah, and I mean, if you don't sweat either.
0: Yeah.
1: You know, like, white will discolor if you sweat.
0: Like, it doesn't matter what color I wear. I walk in here, and within 3 minutes of being in the studio, I'm dirty. There's something on me. I'm just like, what the hell happened here?
1: Pig pen?
0: Brand new Sam. That's me.
1: Yeah, I wouldn't recommend white for you.
0: No. Nope.
1: For sure not for you.
0: Nope.
1: But
0: those girls, like, I still don't believe it. You're an alien. If you can walk around in white gym stuff and go through your whole workout with that and you leave
1: clean.
0: You're
1: not buying it?
0: No, the alien.
1: I'm on to you.
0: Alien, yep.
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1: I've been getting into naps lately, Beckler.
2: Ah.
1: Which is very exciting because for the past 11 years of us doing mornings, I've been trying to be able to nap. Even a short nap, never been able to do it until I'd say the last 3 months or so, I've slowly been able to nap.
2: Good for you.
1: I'm very excited. Like only 20 minutes normally, but there's days where if I'm super exhausted, I've actually been able to nap for almost an hour, which is just unheard of for me ever in my life.
2: And you find it helps?
1: And it does. Because I don't sleep well at night. I tend to go to bed way later than we should if we actually want to get any sort of sleep before I wake up in the morning. And I kind of was just dealing with it. Now, it's almost like a double sleep where I'll sleep for 4 or 5 hours at night. And then if I can nap for an hour, it kind of makes up for it. It seems to be working.
2: It's a roll of the dice for me. If I nap, sometimes I wake up feeling just terrible.
1: It's true.
2: So I don't do it often.
1: I know.
2: I tried yesterday to nap for like an hour and a half and I could not fall asleep.
1: No.
2: So I just wasted an hour and a half of the day.
1: But sometimes, as my mom used to say, you're resting your eyes, dear.
2: You're still resting your eyes.
1: Uh-huh. But then I was thinking that maybe I need a nickname because I'm a bit of a napper now.
2: As a nap girl, hey?
1: Yeah, yeah. So if you would like to help come up with a nickname for me.
2: I came up with a bunch.
1: Okay.
2: A lot of these felt really familiar.
1: Yeah.
2: So have we done this before?
1: I think, talked way back when about a friend of mine who was a big napper.
2: Ah. You come up with nap nicknames for them?
1: His name was Janapathan. That was just the nickname that I came up with for him.
2: Right.
1: But I'd like to have my own nap nickname if
2: okay.
1: I could, please.
2: Well, if these are repeats, I apologize.
1: No problem.
2: Nappy Roots.
1: Oh, that's good. Right off the bat. I mean, Napoleon Bonaparte's right there.
2: Napoleon?
1: Yep.
2: Are you Napanese?
1: I was thinking I'm turning Napanese.
2: Mm-hmm.
1: I'm turning Napanese.
2: Frank Napa.
1: That's good. Nappy Gilmore.
2: Nappy Gilmore. Christina Napplegate.
1: Napton Morgan.
2: Napton Crunch.
1: Ooh, Napton Jack Sparrow. There's lots of Naptons there.
2: Charlie Naplin.
1: That's pretty good, too. Napoli and Brulia. That's a bit of a stretch, though. Aroldis Napman.
2: I like that.
1: Yep.
2: NapQuest.
1: Dennis Napavalov. Tennis player.
2: Right. Rising Canadian tennis sensation, Dennis Napavalov. Did you pay for a nap dance there?
1: Obviously, I live in Japan. Yes, I do.
2: Yeah.
1: Yep.
2: Snooze and Sarandon.
1: Oh, I was thinking, Doze Malone.
2: Doze Malone. That way. Snooze and B. Anthony.
1: Dosef in the Technicolor Dreamcoat. Dreams are in there as well.
2: Dosef?
1: Yeah. Dosef. Hey, just call me Dosef over here. Lots of Dosefs.
2: Bit of a lazy snooze and...
1: Right, like, Meryl Sleep.
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1: This is Beck's Files.
2: It's been a while.
1: Has been a while.
2: Yeah.
1: I'm still a big alien guy, don't worry.
2: I was
1: going
2: to say, are you? You're not as strong into the alien content as you were a few months ago, but...
1: Came out of the gate pretty hard there with a bunch of fresh alien content, but I was waiting for something good to bring it back up, and I think I have something good. I just posted this video, too, on our social media feeds if you want to see it, but a friend of mine, who's also a big alien guy, and he's... I've actually talked about him on the air before. He's had some... Well, at least one convincing encounter.
2: Yeah.
1: Where he was camping out in the woods and went to rock a piss, and some light from the sky hit him.
2: It kind of takes me out of the mystery when you say rock a piss.
1: You don't think like, aliens like not quite could as, visit you while you were rocking
2: a piss? You kind of sounded like, you know, a little intense there, and then you say rock a piss. Anyway.
1: So he went to hang a rat,
2: yeah,
1: and there was a light in
2: better.
1: The sky that hit him. Anyway.
2: What, to drop the kids off of the pool, and then the, yeah. Okay.
1: That's taking a dump. That's
2: I know.
1: Different.
2: Could be doing that, too. You never know.
1: Anyway, he was there was a really nice sunset the other night, and he was filming down in, like, kind of towards the ridge in Cranston.
2: Mm-hmm.
1: He was filming the sunset, and an airplane came through the shot, and then there's this little black thing that seems to be following the airplane.
2: Mm-hmm.
1: And in this video, I've zoomed right in, and you can see that it moves very oddly.
2: It does.
1: How would you describe that, Shauna?
2: It looks like a bird. I don't know how to all six. It looks like a hummingbird. Really, really erratic. It's very strange and erratic. Kind of like a squirrel in the sky that doesn't know where it's going. Like,
1: A hummingbird is a great example. It's still, and then it moves behind the airplane.
2: Flitters around. It's like,
1: and then it reappears, and then it stops, and then it disappears. And it moves like nothing I've seen before.
2: Oh, for a second I thought there was two little things, but that's just a mark on the screen. That's just dirt. No, that's crazy.
1: Yeah. So when he said this to me, he's like, what do you make of this? And at first I thought maybe it was like, what do they call that in film where there's like, in the rendering of the video, there's an error.
2: Yeah.
1: You know, and I thought, is it that?
2: Maybe.
1: He thought maybe it was an insect in the shot.
2: Yeah.
1: But it doesn't move like an insect.
2: No. Weird.
1: Yeah. So, I mean, both of us, I think, are pretty convinced that it's aliens.
2: Obviously.
1: I don't know why this specific plane was being tailed.
2: Mm-hmm.
1: But I think it was a visitation.
2: Interesting.
1: Mm-hmm.
2: Yeah, maybe they, you know, he can see them when he rocks pisses. So maybe he should just go and every time he rocks piss, looks up for the next UFO.
1: He didn't say if he was rocking a piss while he was filming.
2: Oh, okay.
1: But it's possible.
2: Yeah. Yeah, you should ask him. Be like, hey.
1: He's like, oh, not again.
2: Maybe it's attracted to his schmeckle, you know, and it's like, there you go. The UFOs are, that's the conductor.
1: That's why they came. They specifically came to look at his wiener.
2: His ham candle. They're like, yeah, gotta check this one out.

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1: Mission Control, we're locked in and ready to go. 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I swear. 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
1: Hey, what did you learn today?
2: This is pretty quick, but I was just exploring on Google Maps today, and I was looking at some border towns.
3: Yep.
2: And I was specifically looking in South Surrey in BC in the neighborhood of Douglas. And it's so interesting because along the border there are streets where, like, out your backyard is the United States.
4: Yeah, that's weird, hey?
2: You know, out your front door, there's a road, and then the other side is the U.S. And that's what it's like in Douglas. And I'm looking at this one street, which is called Zero Avenue. So, like, we have First Avenue, Second Avenue.
4: It's right on the border.
2: They have zero.
3: Wow.
2: And then behind it is 0A Avenue, and behind that is 0B Avenue, and then three blocks north is First Avenue.
4: That's stupid.
2: I've never heard of a zero street or a zero avenue before.
4: I like it, though.
2: I do, too. If somebody gave me that address, I would think they were making it up.
4: Like,
2: if you didn't want to hang out, just tell me.
3: Yeah, it's
2: give
3: true.
2: Me a fake address.
4: I live at zero street. Yeah,
2: 728
4: no
2: zero
4: name street.
2: Uh-huh. Yeah. I'd never heard of Zero Avenue before, but there is one in South Surrey, BC.
4: That's really funny.
2: Yeah.
4: I was learning about how certain fish and stuff have what they call hunting parties. So different species of fish will get together with octopuses and all that, and all go on this big hunting party together. And they were doing some research into this, and they were noting that octopus sometimes do weird things when they're doing these hunting parties, where they just punch other fish. And they're like, sometimes it made sense because it was like them saying, go this way or like get out of the way. And so they punched them to let them know. And they're like, but sometimes they just did it for fun. There was no explanation as to why. And I was like, I love that.
2: I'm imagining they're just so fired up to be going out hunting with the boys. They're like, let's
4: yeah,
2: go.
4: Just cannot with all their eight arms. Oh, jeez, punching eight at once. Yeah, let's go. Guys, let's go.
0: Cruise.

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1: Last week we were talking about mixing up medications.
2: Mm-hmm.
1: It was inspired by you almost mixing up your sleepy time supplements with your energy supplements.
2: Yeah, two very different things.
1: Yep.
2: One puts you to sleep and the other wakes you up, and you don't want to mix those up.
1: And then we told a story from a friend who had a bad bum and took sleeping pills instead of Imodium.
2: Yep. While I'm having to sleep in the tub, just in case.
1: Mm-hmm. We talked to another friend of the show who showers in the dark in the morning so he doesn't wake his wife, and he brushed his teeth with her hair dye, which is just brutal.
2: Oh, that's gross.
1: There was one more of these stories that we didn't get to last week, but it was from a friend of the show who said growing up, they were somewhere rural, I think, and the bugs were really bad.
2: Yeah.
1: And it was their mom or their grandma went to spray them with mosquito spray, but it was Raid. So you just soak your kid
2: in Raid
1: with a can of Raid
2: in ant death liquids. Yep.
1: And I was like, well, at least the would keep the bugs off you. Apparently it has the opposite effect.
2: It attracts the bugs.
1: Because there's probably an attractant in Raid,
2: God.
1: Right? If you're trying to poison bugs,
2: yep.
1: You don't want them to be repelled by the substance. You want them to
2: God.
1: So you just spray your kids with bug attracting poison.
2: That's tough.
1: That is a tough one.
2: That's a tough one.
1: Have you ever sprayed bug spray on a plant?
2: No.
1: It kills it. Like, it works like weed killer almost.
2: Oh, God. Why did you spray bug spray on a plant?
1: McKenna's mom told me this.
2: Oh.
1: She's a gardener, and she's like, if you ever spray that on a plant, it'll
2: Oh, okay. I
1: totally
2: thought you just did it for fun. I was like, okay,
1: no.
2: I'm glad that's not the case.
1: And we bathe in that when the bugs are bad here.
2: Yeah.
1: So.
2: Yeah.
1: Probably not great.
2: It's probably not great for you.
1: Probably not as bad as Raid.
2: No. I was telling my parents I'd try to go and visit them at the cabin in the summer, and I was looking at a certain date this time, and they were like, oh, the bugs are probably going to be pretty bad at that point. I was like, ugh. And they have some industrial stuff that they, you know, used
1: oh,
2: at
1: really?
2: That time. Oh, yeah. Well, they've tried it all because it gets so bad that they've got all kinds of options and you learn all the tips and tricks. But
1: do they fog the property at all?
2: They don't fog the property. They
1: no?
2: haven't gone to that. Not like all of Saskatchewan does. I couldn't
1: yeah.
2: believe that when I got there and they spray the entire city. Just yeah, with
1: they used to do it by
2: city,
1: helicopter, I think, when I was
2: crazy.
1: Growing up.
2: Crazy.
1: Hey, nobody breathe for the next few
2: Honestly,
1: days.
2: Honestly, you know the bugs are bad. You live in a swamp. Like, that's crazy. If you have to fog the entire city, I'm like, maybe we shouldn't have put a city on the swamp after all.
1: McKenna's brother got married in rural Saskatchewan last year, and the ceremony and the reception were both outside.
2: Oh,
1: and it was really nice, but
2: was it bad bug time?
1: Unbelievable.
2: Mm.
1: And so he had to fog both areas, so he got suited up on his wedding day. He's out there fogging the place.
2: Instead of misters at the wedding, they just have full fogs.
1: Everyone's wearing a respirator. Oh, this is magical.
2: Well, at least there's no bugs. Cruise.

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1: I was getting gas really early this morning, Shauna.
2: Yes.
1: Like before coming into work. So it's still pitch black outside, mm-hmm. 5 in the morning. I felt something on the back of my neck, reached back to brush it away, and it was a wasp. It was the oddest thing.
2: There are a few around here or there. I haven't seen a ton of wasps this year in comparison, though. I guess it depends where you are. But
1: yeah, well, I've got lots in my neighborhood. They're all over. Like, can't even really eat outside right now. They're so bad. But this is the first year I've ever seen night wasps. Typically, when the sun goes down, the wasps go away.
2: Mm-hmm.
1: So to find a wasp in the dark, where were we recently?
2: We got nocturnal wasps.
1: Like, yeah, it was
2: night wasps.
1: Okay, I thought the very same thing.
2: Yep.
1: The night wasps.
2: The night wasps.
3: Working on a night wasp.
1: Great song.
2: Yeah.
1: Sexy wasps of the evening.
2: Mm-hmm.
1: Yeah, I've just never
2: ladies
1: seen
2: of the wasps
1: in the dark before.
2: Queens of the night.
1: Yeah.
2: Ooh.
1: That on top of that, the mosquitoes are still around. I took Cooper for a walk yesterday, bit a bunch.
2: Yeah.
1: And we've got the grasshoppers, which you're talking about. Typically, when it's dry enough and late in the season, when the wasps show up, the mosquitoes are done.
2: Mm-hmm.
1: So we've got grasshoppers, wasps, night wasps,
2: yep,
1: mosquitoes, all at the same time right now. What's going on?
2: On the pathway system, if I go biking right now, I get hit in the face by so many different creatures. I don't know what the hell is going on. It's crazy. Like, it's old, like, lazy-ass bees or wasps or
1: big
2: giant
1: dragonflies having sex with each other.
2: It's awful.
1: Yeah.
2: I'm serious. I don't know what's going on. I'm like, I'm getting attacked by the insect world every day right now. Can we stop?
1: And now we've got night wasps.
2: And now we're
3: working on a night wasps.
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1: Hot conspiracy?
2: Hot conspiracy.
1: Hot conspiracy.
2: This one brought to you partly by my boyfriend, Cliff.
1: Okay.
2: And then I rounded it out and thought about it a little deeper as well. So Cliff, my boyfriend, heard you talking about lemonade stands yesterday. And he says he's seen them everywhere as well.
1: Because
2: we're talking
1: about
2: lemonade
1: stands.
2: All over the place. Lemonade stands just popping up left, right, and center.
1: Yeah.
2: He thinks Big Lemonade is making a comeback. And he said one of the big reasons for this, the new popular drink on the golf courses is called the Water Hazard. And he's been hyping this drink up to me for the entire season, and it has lemonade in it. And I didn't realize that, but it does. Really tasty, but every golf course across the country just popped out of nowhere, this thing called the Water Hazard, lemonade in the drink, a big part of that drink, and this is making lemonade sales skyrocket, right?
1: Okay. Yeah, we did talk yesterday about how lemonade seems to be a thing from years past.
2: It is, and this is what I was thinking. Lemonade knew they were kind of on the outs. So, do you remember when they stopped making juice from concentrate in those cans?
1: Yes.
2: We talked about this. This was a huge deal as well, right? Juice from concentrate. One of the big ones was lemonade. It's those ones that you found in the freezer and those juice things. And then it was a national news story, international, in fact, about, oh no, we're losing out on the juice from concentrate, even though most of us really hadn't had them in a long time, but it was nostalgia, right? We all thought of childhoods where the juice from concentrate was out in the counter defrosting a bit and your mom slopped that thing into the container, right?
1: Pooped it out of there.
2: Just pooped.
1: I couldn't tell you the last time I had juice from concentrate, but I was the same as you. It was nostalgia.
2: Everybody was upset about it.
1: Yep.
2: Then they announced, oh, don't worry, another company's taking over. We now have juice from concentrate back in all the stores.
1: So they did the old fake going away thing, which we've seen before, right?
2: Yep. Made everybody talk about lemonade and all the

0: Juice them concentrate.
1: Yeah.
0: How does this factor into the kids?
1: Well,
0: does Big Lemonade have their claws back in the kids?
1: Absolutely. Because again, the kids, it's renewed. It's the parents now, right, who had the old nostalgia of the lemonade. They've now retaught the kids about the lemonade and the excitement. Kids then are like, this is super easy. It's cheap for me to make myself. Mom will be like, here, take the spatula, put that thing in there, and you can make your own lemonade. Mm. And guess what? Then you can go outside there and you can sell it to people. And all the people with the nostalgia like us are like, oh, you know what? I will, in fact, buy that lemonade again.
0: So you're saying this effort to get lemonade back in front of us is concentrated?
1: Yeah. That was a great dad joke. Dad, go tell go teach your kids about that lemonade stand. Put it outside.
0: On the plausibility scale, Shauna, how many new Cokes out of 10 are you giving this one?
1: I'm thinking it's pretty good.
0: Yeah, you got some strong pieces of supporting evidence. I like it.
1: I stayed up at night last night. I was sweating. I was poring over this conspiracy, and I'm like, it's true.
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1: I was thinking about all the stimulants we use these days to stay alert and awake and everything, and everybody has their vices, whether it's straight caffeine or pre-workout or whatever it is to get...
2: Pharmaceuticals.
1: God, Lord knows what. Yeah. And I was thinking, I was like, what did they do back in the olden days? Because we didn't used to have these stimulants. You know what I mean? Like, you just had to go about your day and you didn't have these, like, things to keep you awake. And then, of course, I was thinking, well, it's because your whole life was survival. So everything was scaring you and probably keeping you fairly alert. You know what I mean?
2: Yeah. You're not dying is what got you up in
1: That's
2: the morning,
1: exactly
2: right? Oh,
1: it.
2: I got to get up and try not to die
1: you're
2: again today.
1: You're being chased by a bear. You're being attacked by, you have to watch out for the poisonous mushrooms. Whatever you're doing that day, it's
2: going to be winter soon.
1: Uh-huh.
2: And
1: it's
2: we'll freeze to death
1: if you make it through the day.
2: Yeah.
1: Right? So it's just, that's probably the natural stimulant that
2: running
1: you have.
2: Running pretty high on just not dying, hey?
1: That's exactly it. And then I was thinking, because we've talked often about how we need to find the next gym craze, right? Like right now I feel like it's high rocks and there's CrossFit and all these things that come in and out of, and I was like, this is the next one. Let's go back to the idea of just trying to survive. You know what I mean? Like, put people in a bear's den and that's their workout. If you could

0: control it, it would be great. Like, you know, there's people who would put the bear away or like get you out of there if you get too close or you get a little bit damaged. But honestly, like being chased by a bear, that would be a great workout.
1: So you do your whole workout attached to like a harness system.
0: Yes.
1: And then it just extracts you if the bear gets too close, right?
0: Puts you in a scary natural habitat like they used to live in. And then that's your workout. I think that would be pretty fun.
1: Yeah, nobody's doing high rocks anymore. We're all doing bear den.
0: Bear attacks.
1: You done bear den?
0: She goes to my bear's den. Yeah.
1: I recognize her from my bear's den.
0: Actually, no, I elevated it. I went up to tiger's den, so I don't know if you know about that one, but pretty elite.
2: Cruise.

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1: So I'm headed to Saskatchewan for a funeral this weekend. McKenna's grandpa passed away recently.
2: Not a great reason to be going visiting, but...
1: No, not the best, but no. We get to see some family and...
2: Yeah.
1: McKenna's mom was like figuring out who was going to do what at the funeral, and some of the grandkids are like, I think McKenna's doing like a reading or something at the funeral.
2: Yeah.
1: And then she was like, do you think Andrew would do a job? I'm Andrew, by the way. That's my first name.
2: That is your first name.
1: They don't call me Beckler.
2: No.
1: And McKenna's like, yeah, I'm sure he would. What do you need him to do? I have to dig the grave tonight, Shauna. So,
2: you're a grave digger.
1: And
2: who else?
1: Well, McKenna's sister's husband and two of my brothers-in-law. We're going out to the cemetery tonight to dig the grave.
2: They don't have a grave man, like no one that does that stuff for them.
1: That's
2: there?
1: That's what my mom said. She's like, the cemetery have... So it's
2: is
1: a
2: there
1: very,
2: a groundskeeper there or something?
1: It's a very small cemetery near the farm.
2: Okay.
1: Where her grandpa lived.
2: Mm-hmm.
1: And... I guess you can pay the funeral home to do it, but it is an extra charge. I think they thought,
2: pay the frickin' funeral home.
1: We've got a bunch of strong lads
2: for
1: here.
2: For God's sake, that is the most farming. They're farmers, right?
1: Yeah.
2: Yeah, that is a classic farmer maneuver. My dad would have been doing the same thing, for sure.
1: Wait, we could save $50 if we dig it ourselves?
2: And again, you got strapping young lads. Hey, you throw those hay bales around, you can throw that dirt around too, okay?
1: So I've never dug a grave before, Shauna.
2: No, I wouldn't think so.
1: That's what I'm doing tonight.
2: I mean, actually,
1: Saskatchewan.
2: I've dug a couple.
1: Wow.
2: Wow, that's crazy.
1: Yeah.
2: Okay.
1: No, he was cremated, so I don't have to dig like a 6-foot deep coffin.
2: Oh, so you need a small urn little thing.
1: But I don't know how deep it has to be. I thought McKenna's mom said it's got to be like a foot deep by, so that's not bad. But then I was talking to my parents and they're like.
2: At this point, I'm turning you can handle this.
1: No, but then I talked to my dad and he's like, I think it's got to be deeper than that. You got to go down like 3-4 feet, depending on the regulations at the cemetery. So I could be like up to my nips in a grave that I dug myself tonight, Shauna.
2: Yeah. Well, you and two others, to
1: me
2: be
1: and
2: fair.
1: That's true.
2: Yeah. And the you other know? Ones are actual farmers, whereas you could just kind of be like, yeah, that piece of dirt needs to move a bit. That is something else there,
1: like,
2: Beckler.
1: I think I got to dress like a grave digger. I think I got to take a bottle of whiskey. I think I got to smoke a dart the whole time I'm doing it.
2: I mean, you have to dress in all black as if you're digging a grave for someone that you've murdered, obviously.
1: Man.
2: There's somebody to do, like, they know how to do that.
1: Hire a gang to dig the grave from McKenna's grandpa?
2: I feel like they've got experience.
1: Because they're used to burying bodies?
2: Yeah, right?
1: Anyway, I'm excited to add this to my resume.
2: That's a great grave digger.
1: I don't know how much work it's going to be.
2: Could you take some photos and video as you go along as well, please? Yeah, thank you.
1: And I think I'd like to get some new...
2: You should probably put a sign up as well being like, by the way, this is in fact for
1: We're not digging anybody up. We're not grave robbers.
2: Like, seriously, you might
1: indicate,
2: like, especially in a small town, everybody knows everybody's business. How many people do you think are going to pull over and be like, what you guys doing over there?
1: What you digging?
2: Hey, what you getting at there? Huh?
1: We got to get
2: front page news the next day.
1: We have to get Logan to make us some audio elements that say X Mornings with Shauna and Grave Digger.

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